0: Ronaldinho, mágico.
1: Look how he teaches you to score when you have a sea of players swarming you.
2: Siempre nos sorprendía con algo especial.
1: The stepovers, the no-look passes, the cheeky grin. His name is Ronaldo de Assis Moreira, or as we know him, Ronaldinho. But just how good was the man known as the Phenomenon? Ronaldinho was born on the 21st of March 1980 in the city of Porto Alegre, and after impressing in his native Brazil, Europe was calling in 2001, and that call took Ronaldinho to Paris. Are you even shocked when I tell you that he became an instant fan favorite? Stadiums filled, cameras followed, Paris were buzzing, and the club was suddenly at the center of it. It was then when Europe was introduced to Ronaldinho. His European debut came in the UEFA Cup against Rapid Bucuresti in September 2001. But it was against another Rapid a month later where Ronaldinho opened his European account. Two goals in a 4-0 win over Rapid Vienna. The solo runs, the shimmies, a legend was being formed. By the way, we simply must pause it there for a special dedication to Ronaldinho's famous lids.
0: Yes.
1: We had the natural, voluminous curls. We had the skinhead look. We had the ponytail. And being shimmied by a guy with a ponytail is crazy, man. His hair whipping you in the face as you drop to the ground. Can't be having that.
0: Can I take this off now?

0: João Laporta promised a big signing. Beckham or Henry were rumored. But in summer 2003, it wasn't David. It wasn't Thierry. It was Ronnie. Magic met motion. Fans from all sides couldn't wait to watch him. I need you to realize that Ronaldinho in Barcelona colors was something football had never seen before. 24th of September 2003, Ronaldinho makes his UEFA Cup debut versus FK Matador Puchov. 9-1 they won on aggregate. Ronnie bags a hat-trick and two assists. Light work. Do you think the Barca fans were still wishing they signed David and Thierry? Ronnie signed, stamped, delivered. And that gravitational pull didn't disappear on the biggest club stage of them all. The UEFA Champions League. This is where legends are measured. An assist on his UCL debut.
1: Brilliant ball through, and what a finish to follow.
0: Followed by two goals in the group stage, with one being a last-minute winner against Milan.
2: Oh, my word!
0: The Milan. Nesta turned. Gattuso brushed aside. These are the kind of players you try and survive against, not finish. Ronaldinho wasn't shining against nobodies. He was bending history's toughest defenders to his will. Against Chelsea's greatest ever keeper and one of football's, Ronaldinho danced. Look how he teaches you to score when you have a sea of players swarming you. Have you guys ever heard about Ginga? The swaying move from capoeira, a very traditional Brazilian dance. By 05, there was no longer a debate. Ballon d'Or winner, even without a Champions League title to his name. Do you know how crazy that is? That's unheard of in today's football. Still, there was only one thing left to conquer. The hunt was on. In 06, Ronaldinho became the problem every team had to solve. And this time, he took his revenge on Chelsea. Pause it right there. You see this? This is criminal. This is John Terry, one of the world's greatest ever defenders, falling into Ricardo Carvalho, another great defender. Oh my days.
2: Momentous, iconic.
0: Under the bright lights of the Stade de France, the world's greatest shone. Vision for Eto'o. Red for Lehmann. Blame the architect. 17th of May, 2006. Ronaldinho lifted the Champions League, ending a 14-year wait for Barcelona. Football, he completed it.
3: Fue muy importante para los culés. Estábamos en un momento muy complicado, 4 años sin ganar nada, y llegó él y todos con su sonrisa, con su calidad, con su forma de jugar, su forma de entender la vida, quitándole peso a todo. Para mí es uno de los jugadores más importantes de la historia del Barcelona.
0: Ronaldinho's game, learned in freedom, now crowned at the top. And his style, once improvised, now imitated worldwide. Do you remember this free kick against Werder Bremen? While defenders followed habit, he followed creativity. Have you ever seen anyone else do this before Ronaldinho? Or his version of a skill he turned into a signature, a move learned by generations, the Elastico.
4: Oh, it's absolutely extraordinary!
0: You see, with Ronaldinho, moments never ended in applause. They became culture. Italy was the next destination, number 80. Ronaldinho swaps Blaugrana for I Rossoneri. And the magic, of course, followed him. In his first European start for his new side against FC Zurich, one assist, the tie settled. His Champions League debut for the Rossoneri came a year later, against FC Zurich. But his first goal, that came against far sweeter opposition. His genius wasn't enough to garner a deeper run in the competition. And as his time at Milan came to an end, the European chapter closed too. His final UEFA farewell at home to Ajax. Ronaldinho in the Champions League, 47 appearances.

is 18 goals and 13 assists, one title to his name. When he retired in 2018, it hit us. The smile was gone. The show was over. Childhood officially ended. If he isn't one of the football players that impacted your lives, then what football have you been watching? You didn't need to love football to love him. The hair, the grin, the samba, the soul. Ronaldinho didn't just play the game. He played with it. He teased it. He turned stadiums into playgrounds and defenders into spectators. Every pass carried joy. Every dribble felt illegal. Every moment reminded us why we fell in love in the first place. He made football smile. And even now, years later, wear a Ronaldinho shirt anywhere in the world and you're met with a nod, a grin, respect. Legends don't retire. They live on in memories, clips, stories, and children trying the same move in the park.

0: 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And this time, they're not just happy to be there. They're planning to go all the way.
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RC, set up screen. 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
1: You know, you guys chased Maccabi Tel Aviv during the game today. What was missing in your eyes?
2: Yeah, I would say we need to be more physical on the defensive end, continue to play free, just spacing, little minor things, clean up the rebounding, and, you know, we'll be okay more in the game.
1: Looking at the matchup tonight, from what you've seen, what makes you optimistic for Wednesday?
2: I think we can just match their intensity, match their toughness and their physicality, and I think... you know, play the same, play free on offense, you know, play, do what we do, and, you know, defensive rebounding really was the main thing.
1: Did the situation around affect the game today in any way, everything the country has underwent in these last 24 hours?
2: Maybe a little bit, but, I mean, at the end of the day, it's still basketball, so we all wanted to be there, we all wanted to play today, so, I mean, no, not really, I won't make that excuse.
1: You know, Maccabi foreigners, some of them didn't play today. Did that thought go through your mind at all, not showing up here tonight?
2: No, not at all. I don't think from our Americans. I think we all wanted to be here and play against this game because it's a big game and good opportunity. So, no, we weren't too worried about it.
1: How's your family back at home? Do you sometimes feel yourself that you need to calm them down?
2: For sure, a little bit. Yeah, I got to call them, make some calls, make sure everything's fine. But they're okay. They'll be fine. They understand. Thank you.
1: See you Wednesday.
2: See you.
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3: Well, Ife, first of all, congrats on this win, first game in this series. You almost had a triple-double today. How did it feel from the court tonight?
4: It felt okay. Obviously, it's always nice to win. It's been a very hard day today for everyone. Also, I assume the players of the Holon team, but overall, I'm happy that we won.
3: How much of an impact did the last 24 hours have on the team?
4: Obviously, it meant everything. And that's actually also something I would like to address on behalf of my team. And I also assume that the people from Holon, they feel the same way. And this is a direct message to the Winter League administration. I really think that today was handled very, very poorly. I think it was very unprofessional. I think it was disrespectful to every player who played, to be honest. And, you know, I understand that they're an entity and their, you know, best interest is branding the product that is basketball of Israeli, or, you know, Israeli in basketball. But at the end of the day, man, you know, we're human beings. And I understand that we have to remain professional. We have to go out there, do our job, which we did today. But that doesn't neglect the fact that, you know, the last 24 hours has been extremely tough on everyone. So, you know, they need to do better.
3: What was your solution from your point of view for this situation?
4: I personally, I mean, I have too much respect for the game of basketball and my passion will always remain there. So at the end of the day, like I said, it's my job to go out there and do the best to my abilities and try to encourage whoever I'm playing with to go out there and do the same. And, you know, everyone came back for a reason. So my message to my teammates has always been, let's finish the job. You know, like we can't really alter everything that we don't have control of, but the things we do control, we need to go out there and do it. So, job is not finished, famous quote, but, you know, we need two more to advance.
3: You know, at the end, you decided to play